0: and I'm terrible at DIY. I nearly took off the tip of my finger just redoing the screens and cleaning windows in my house. 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
1: Yeah, so my father, we were at a party, and there was a sliding glass door. 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
2: No.
1: And he walked right through the plate glass door.
0: That's how you get a DIY nose job.

0: Fugees, B98.5, it's 92K in today. DIY fails. What happened with you, man?
1: So me and my buddy, we wanted to figure out how to make like homemade napalm and fireworks and stuff like that. Absolutely. And that weekend we ended up handcuffed in my front yard.
0: Yeah. Probably on some national watch list too.

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28: 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And you're going to need that air conditioning. Like being a Kardashian in church, you're going to be sweating all weekend. Hot, humid, sweltering, 98 for a high most of the weekend.

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I'm Otis. Yeah. The crunch is real. The fake account is being assaulted. We've got $1,000 for you. 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

Bull Timber, B98.5, 92K in today. Talk about nightmare practice when you've got a snake in your helmet. A kid in Arkansas, a high school kid, found a venomous cottonmouth snake inside of his helmet at practice. He had had it on for an hour. Thankfully, he didn't get bit by the thing. But what if you had a crazy animal encounter that was too close to your space?

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0: 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I'm Otis. When have you had an animal encounter you thought you might lose your life? Like the kid in Arkansas in his football helmet had a cottonmouth snake. Grace, you had an owl in your house?
1: Yeah, I was drinking an owl. It was a small one and down my chimney on my birthday. I was very scared of it.
0: Yeah, those are a bit unpredictable. How'd you get it out?
1: The neighbors, they got a butterfly net and he came over and got it out of the house.
0: Folklore says that means there may be a transition in your life or a new beginning coming. So good luck with the new baby. Thankfully, didn't die with an owl.

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25: You might as well just chain yourself to an air conditioner because it's going to be hot. 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The official air conditioning of summer from Channel 2's chief meteorologist Brad Nitz. High of 97 Saturday, high of 98 Sunday. It is going to be hot and sweltering.

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Friday is definitely upon us. 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

92K, and today, September 5th, Chastain Park. You can win tickets all weekend. B98.5. Just keep listening. But are you a true crime fan like me? I'm Otis. I've been following along with this Lindsay Clancy trial in Massachusetts, the alleged mother that murdered her kids and then jumped out of a window and survived it because of postpartum. A lot of people starting to think that her husband is the whole culprit behind it, and he actually pulled off this, like, wild murder mystery that's happening. It's going to make for a really great Netflix documentary, but I want to know your thoughts. Hit that open mic on our B98.5 app or jump in that group chat. Just let me know if you've been following along, what you think.

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22: 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From Shoemate, the official air conditioning of summer, and Channel 2's chief meteorologist, Brad Nitz. Hot, humid, high of 97 all weekend long.

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1: 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My 13-year-old looked at me in the eyes and then completely

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A lot of water weight because of the humidity and the heat that's rolling in. 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

0: Gin Blossoms, Blues Traveler, and Spin Doctors are coming to Atlanta. 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

0: Gin Blossoms, Blues Traveler, and Spin Doctors are coming to Atlanta. 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
1: Every movie has at least one scene we forget was completely inappropriate for kids to be watching. We remember these movies as being overall wholesome, and so we forget about these little tiny things that happen. Like Forrest Gump, for example.
2: Yeah, Forrest Gump was just crowned America's all-time favorite movie.
1: So that came out in 1995. How old were you in 1995?
3: Yeah, I was 12 years old and definitely watched that as a 12 and 13-year-old. But now, look, I have a 12-year-old now.
1: You wouldn't
3: never
1: show it.
3: In a million years would you let your...
1: But the problem is that we forget. So like Forrest Gump, you think about life is like a box of chocolates, likes to play ping pong, is really into fitness,
2: runner,
1: some, all wholesome stuff. But then there's Jenny. Like, I could see myself showing my kids Forrest Gump, being like, let's watch Forrest Gump, kids. And then you get to some of those scenes and you're like,
2: oh, wait, let's not.
3: Not only Jenny, how about 5-10 minutes into the movie when Forrest's mama is trying to get him into elementary school and the principal comes over for some lemonade and pimento cheese sandwiches, and we all know how that scene ends.
2: Yep.
1: I don't remember how that scene ends. This is the point.
3: But that's, you'd be watching with your kid and be like, oh, I forgot, and you like have to fast forward through it.
1: When I tell you, like E.T., I remember seeing that when it was in theaters. I was pretty young. Show it to my 9-year-old son. All I could remember is cute movie, alien, bicycle, they sail through the phone, all this stuff. I forgot about the very damaging stuff that goes down with E.

0: ED. He's got issues, heart problems or something.
1: Oh, does he?
0: I don't remember exactly.
2: He does have a medical
1: thing. And that movie, designed to create and connect you to that character. So, it almost passing away. Yeah. For an 8-year-old, traumatic. It's terrible.
0: Grease?
2: Oh.
0: All I remember is Chang Chang Shabab Shabab, right? I don't remember a bunch of 30-year-olds standing on the bleachers smoking cigs, playing 17-year-olds, having fights. Then the Tilt-A-Whirl scene, which actually I became a man when Olivia Newton-John went from the girl next door to the Tilt-A-Whirl. We got Ahama on hold, who says Disney movies are the worst. We'll hear her example coming up next on the Tad, Drex, and Kara Show.

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1: Good thing, because every morning she works with two oversized toddlers. 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
1: We're talking about movies we saw when we were kids that we remember as being wholesome, but they're not. And you don't realize it until you show your kids now.
2: Yeah, you guys remember the movie Uncle Buck with John Candy? Macaulay Culkin was in it from the late 80s? Movie.
1: Harmless?
2: Oh, until you turn it on. The number of, I think it was rated PG too. Mm-hmm. The number of male anatomy references.
1: Mm-hmm.
2: They say that in a PG movie? 6 times?
1: There's a website called Common Sense Media that we go to every time we're going to show our kids a movie. And it really spells out. It goes, at the 5-minute mark, this character is not particularly kind to the other. And there's bullying. And it's all out there. CommonSenseMedia.org. But it's like our grandparents and our parents didn't even care back in the day. You say something, you say Uncle Buck was PG. Did PG-13 even exist back then? PG-13 was probably the greatest thing that happened for children.
2: So it basically went like Free Willy to Showgirls. Like that was
1: Amma, good morning.
3: I know we're talking about adult movies, but I was traumatized with Bambi.
4: Yes.
3: I got it as a gift as a VHS. I was maybe 9 or 10. I'd see when the mom gets killed. Oh, I watched it once. I never, ever watched it again.
1: Hold on. The mom gets killed. No spoilers here.
4: It wasn't just Bambi that scarred me. It was Pinocchio also. Like being separated from your parents, that gave me such anxiety as a child that I would be taken from my mom and dad. Ridiculous.
3: Yes. These are child's movies, like cartoons. I'm like, oh my God, no.
1: Every movie has at least one scene that makes it inappropriate for all audiences.
4: And funny, like even the children's movies today have these like undertones that only adults get.
2: Yeah, it's not as knock you over the face as it was back in like the 40s and 50s. Those writers were like,
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1: Saw somebody walking out of Target with 2 bags yesterday. 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
2: Talking about movies we saw when we were kids that we remember as being quite wholesome. Show them to our kids today. And we're like, okay, you can't hit stop fast enough.
3: Just recently, I'm so thirsty for my son to get into Disney that I was like, oh, let's watch 101 Dalmatians. He loves dogs. Yeah. This will be really good.
2: Yeah.
3: And then it gets to the point where Cruella DeVille has got her red eyes going and she's yelling at her two thugs that are about to go in and murk a whole room of puppies. And I'm like, no, this has to be turned off immediately.
4: Yeah, they explained how they make the jacket she's wearing. You're like, that's a puppy?
3: What?
2: Kathy, you're on the Tad, Drex, and Kara show.
5: First, I want to agree with the caller who said Bambi, because that's definitely a traumatization.
2: I mean, for real.
5: I went to watch it with my nephews, and I had to leave the room. but when I was a kid, my brothers took me to see Goldfinger. I don't even remember if there were movie ratings, but we just went in and I saw that movie. My parents were quite upset. All I could talk about was the naked lady who had the little patch left, so she wouldn't suffocate. Although it did teach me a little bit about biology.
2: So I think about showing my kid Bond movies. I just want him to see the action scenes. There's nothing better than a James Bond chase scene. My kid is old enough to see that. He's not old enough to see whatever the patchwork that she was talking about.
4: Yeah, use your imagination.
2: Do you guys remember growing up, they had the Sunday night movie where they would edit the movies to make them family appropriate?
4: Oh, yeah.
3: They were terrible.
2: Bring that back. Are you terrible?
3: You were awful.
4: Tad's Tuesday Night Flicks.
2: Yeah.

0: to Tad, Drex, and Kara on B98.5.
1: Danielle, looking for some advice?
2: Hey, guys. I need to hit the panic button.
1: You've started hitting the pole, I saw in your email.
3: Oh, gosh.
2: Yeah, but classes. So just exercise classes. That's it.
1: Mm-hmm.
2: This is not about getting undressed. This is about the workout.
1: Right.
2: There's nothing distasteful about it.
1: Listen, if you have the strength to be able to hold on to that thing, all the power to you. That's why I go to these clubs is
3: for
1: to
3: sure.
1: see the muscles.
3: Yeah. But in all seriousness, this is a real workout. Like, you are really putting your body to the test in one of these classes.
1: If you don't believe her, do a pull-up. Try to do a pull-up.
2: I've never been so toned in my life. And the thing is, he originally thought I was just doing it for a friend's birthday, which was true.
1: Right.
2: So he was kind of amused by it. But then afterwards, I signed up for classes. I guess I wasn't completely transparent that I had continued with classes, now to the point that I'm actually competing.
3: Whoa.
1: All right. Wow. Could you just back up a little bit? You talk about he. Who's he? Is that your dad, your husband, your boyfriend?
2: It's my husband.
1: How long have you guys been married?
2: 8 years now. I think what really raised the bar for him is it went from finding out I was in classes to realizing that it's a passion and I'm full-blown competing.
3: Right.
4: But Danielle, I'm confused. Are you calling in because your husband does not want you to do this any longer?
2: Yes. I made a video of myself because I wanted to eventually teach class. I thought, this is going so well, the competitions are going so well, I think I want to teach classes.
1: Mm-hmm.
2: So I had made a video, and when he seemed uncomfortable about the competitions and what I was doing, I showed it to him and he lost it. I mean, he completely flipped out. He said, I did not marry a stripper. So insulting. And he said that I had to stop.
1: I'm sure that was difficult for you to hear because you were hoping he was going to say, wow. And the right thing for him to say was, wow, you look fantastic.
3: Right. I wonder how much money you're going to make when you start this new business. Be supportive about it. I don't think he's looking at it from that angle.
1: No woman wants to hear, ew, you have to stop that.
3: Right.
1: They want to hear like, wow, you have really come far. Please stop that. But you have really come far. And I'm very impressed. But please stop that.
2: He said that it would affect our marriage, which is it's absolutely none of his business.
4: Danielle.
2: Yes.
4: He is your husband. Does he not have a right to ask you not to do certain things, especially when it comes to flaunting your body?
3: But she's not flaunting her body. This is an exercise class. She's not at the club.
1: It's flaunting when you're doing it in front of people. If you're doing it as a competition, it's for an audience of people.
4: And wives are supposed to obey their husbands. It is. And black and it is, it is in black and white in the Bible.
1: That was Drex Renner. I say a lot of wacky things, but not that.
2: I don't know what to do, you guys, because on one hand, I truly love doing this. This is my passion. But this is my husband. I don't know what to do.
1: Keep listening to our show. We're going to get some advice for you, okay?
2: Thank you.
1: Drex.
4: Yes.
1: If you were to make that statement to your wife, wives are supposed to obey their husbands. Well, first of all, would you dare
4: say that to your wife? Some people that believe that is in the Bible. Oh, if you are faith-based.
1: There are some people.
4: There are some people. Maybe a husband, myself or him, are just trying to protect their marriage from unwanted attention. Obey your husband.
3: My gosh. Stop saying that.
1: If you don't have time to talk, you can leave a message for Drex. Use the open mic on our app.

0: making you feel good.
1: Hello, good morning. How you doing?
0: Back to Tad, Drex, and Kara on B98.5.
2: Danielle figured out that she really loves pole dancing.
3: Yeah, and she's disguising it as calling it fitness classes, but yeah, it's good for her confidence, her health, and maybe even a new business venture. But her husband's like, no, this is inappropriate. You got to stop.
2: Connor, good morning.
4: I mean, of course, everybody's entitled to do, you know, what they're passionate about. But at the same time, when you enter a marriage, you're kind of agreeing to respect that other person. And I'm sure the dude could have handled it better. Absolutely.
2: Sounds to me like what you're saying is when you enter a marriage, you're entering a partnership. And if you're in a partnership with somebody and one person disagrees, then it doesn't happen.
4: It should probably involve a bit more of a personal conversation. Yeah.
2: Amanda on the Tad, Drex, and Kara show.
5: I was just going to say that he is your husband. He has a right to tell you that he is uncomfortable. So the question would be, what compromise could y'all come to? Maybe change what you're wearing a little bit, or what would make him more comfortable?
3: Yeah, I mean, there's a difference between compromising and controlling, and it sounds like Danielle's husband is coming across controlling as opposed to wanting to find a solution.
6: Well, yeah, my question is, if Danielle were to pose the same question to her husband, say he likes to play golf, and she said, I don't like how you're out for extended periods of time playing golf with your buddies, you have to stop that, would that be the same, like apples to apples?
2: Is her husband wearing a sports bra?
6: Why does
2: on
6: it
2: the
6: matter?
2: Golf course? Is her husband doing?
6: She's in a fitness class. She's not going out to the club and showing off her moves. She's not doing this in front of strangers. She's doing this as a fitness thing.
2: Kara, this started as a activity for somebody's birthday party that she was invited to. It was like a group activity with the ladies. Next thing you know, she's taking pole dancing classes. Next thing you know, she's doing competitions.
3: Yeah, because
6: she found up something that she was passionate about. One day you go playing golf with your buddy and you pick up the passion for golf. A passion is a passion. Why does it matter if it's pole dancing or golf?
2: What? She's got one foot in the club already.
6: No,
2: she doesn't. The other one's on a banana peel.
6: Oh my gosh. Why are y'all trying to make this into something that it's not? It is a fitness class.
3: I don't know how you can compare playing golf to pole dancing.
6: Because a passion is a passion.
3: Yeah, but what if I'm a creep and I Google, hey, where's the local pole dancing competition in Atlanta this weekend? And I go to it because I'm a creep. I get to watch free
6: but
3: pole dancing.
6: But they're not stripping at the pole dancing competition. They are not essentially doing anything. They are still fully clothed in a competition.
2: Your statement, a passion is a passion?
6: Yeah.
2: Yeah. P. Diddy had a passion.
6: Oh, stop. Now that's, wait, that's, no.
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1: Danielle started at a birthday party. They had a pole dancing exercise. She's like, this is cool. So then she started taking classes. She's like, this is cool. So then she started involving herself in competitions where she's performing in front of people. And she showed her husband a video of it. And he's like,
2: That ain't cool.
1: That's not good. She wants to know, should she stop, obey her husband's wishes, or should she continue on? Paige, good morning.
3: I kind of understand where Danielle's husband is coming from. Maybe she's doing it for a fitness class, and I get that, but it also is important to see how other people are perceived. So even though she means this in the best way possible, other people might perceive this as something different. I think her husband is also just trying to look out for her.
1: Yeah, look out for her because other people are going to judge this as well, and he's embarrassed by that.
4: How are other people going to judge it unless they're in the class with her?
1: Because she's going to competitions. She's performing at competitions. So there are judges that are looking at her, but then there's an audience full of people.
4: How
1: is that different than the Pink Pony Club?
4: She's not taking her clothes off. She is not stripping. It is a fitness pole dancing competition. It is not anything sexual.
2: What if there's a guy in the class?
4: There may be, but he's still fully clothed. And again, she's not taking her clothes off. This is a fitness exercise activity.
1: Joe, good morning. You're on the Tad, Drex, and Kara show.
5: Hey, Tad. You kind of stole my take that this lady's on a very strippery slope, you know, like going from birthday party. Yes, husband and wife are going to disagree on some things, but is she more passionate about dancing on a pole than she is about being in this marriage? Because this is what it sounds like it's coming down to. There's very few husbands out there that will raise their hand like, hey, do you want your wife out there dancing on a pole, going to a competition, shaking it for whoever wants to show up, right? Like Drex said, anybody can just show up, and she's out there pushing the fantasy for them.
4: She's not pushing any kind of fantasy, and she's not shaking it. There's a very distinct difference between exotic dancing and pole dancing. She's not having dollar bills thrown at her during her competition or during her fitness class, and she's not taking her clothes off. So I don't see what the big deal is.
1: What does she love so much about this?
2: Oh, it's obvious, isn't it?
4: What do you mean? What does she love? Do you know, like this is a full body workout and this can transform a woman's body and increase your confidence in yourself and in your own skin. It makes me so mad that dudes try and sexualize this and make it like she's doing something dirty.
1: Try to sexualize
2: it? You're saying that dancing on a pole is not sexual?
4: No.
1: When you can do pull-ups, can't you? You can go to Planet Fitness and get exercise. You can exercise all
4: of those
1: muscles.
4: There are many ways you can do exercises, but sometimes it takes something that's a little more fun and a little more outside of the box to get someone lit up and to think more about their body.
2: But you don't think that part of her motivation for this being her new passion is, yeah, she's getting ripped, she's looking good, but also people are watching her and oogling
4: over
2: her.
4: Where are people watching her and oogling her is what I need to know.
1: At the competitions, how many times?
4: How many competitions, pole dancing competitions, have you been to?
1: Denise, good morning.
6: I'm agreeing with Kara. Look at the Olympics. You know, you had a gymnast, volleyball, you had the synchronized swimming. They're barely clothed.
2: But they're not dancing sexually.
1: I watch for the volleyball. I can't help that they're wearing skimpy bikinis.
4: Well, sure.
2: Yeah, the volleyball players are playing a sport.
6: Before you pass any judgment, have you seen the competition or the classes? Have you seen what they are wearing?
2: For me, it's not about what they're wearing. It's the act of what they're doing. So Denise, what you're essentially saying is like, I could hop in bed with another woman and say, I'm practicing or I'm like pretending.
4: Ending, that's totally different.
1: And then when the wife says, you're cheating, you were in bed with another woman, you go, well, have you ever done it? Have you ever experienced it firsthand? You don't know what happens there.
4: There's actually a 71-year-old woman who's an 11-time world champion pole dancing expert.
1: Good. You can start pole dancing when you're 65 years old. I'm for that.
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1: For those times you need to beg for forgiveness.
2: I think any mother can relate to what Caroline's been going through. Is this your first pregnancy?
3: It is, yeah.
2: What kinds of things are you dealing with?
3: Some of the normal stuff, but I think the hormonal stuff is really getting to me, and I feel like I don't necessarily have control over all of my behavior and stuff right now.
2: And where does your husband come in on all this?
3: He's excited about having a kid also, but I'm kind of coming on here to get some help asking for forgiveness from him.
4: Was there one particular situation, or has this been a big picture thing?
3: I feel like I'm in my nesting phase. The baby's coming and I'm running around trying to get everything ready and I'm putting the nursery stuff together and I really want everything done. I'm getting some anxiety about that kind of thing, you know?
5: It really starts to feel more real. Like it's life is changing so much when that nursery is put together and ready and looking at that room and imagining bringing home that baby.
3: Yeah.
2: So has he done it? Has he been working on it?
3: He's working and stuff too. So I hired somebody to come put some of the stuff together and he's gotten really upset about that. You know, he said he wanted to build the crib himself. I've just been having anxiety, so I wanted to get ahead of it, you know, but
2: there's no bigger punch in the gut than you asking your husband to do something. He doesn't do it quickly enough. And so then he comes home and discovers, oh, you hired somebody to do this. I'm not fast enough. He probably felt like a lesser. He wanted to do this, but
4: yeah, especially with the kid too. Like it's different. Oh, the wife wants a ceiling fan up. No, this is the nursery and it's his kid as well.
2: Yeah.
3: So he packed a bag, you guys. He went to a hotel. I feel bad and I want him to be here and everything, but I just didn't think it would be that big of a deal.
2: Oh, so he's not even at your house. How long has he been gone?
3: A few days.
2: He's been gone a few days with a pregnant wife at home. Okay. Yeah. I'm telling you, a lot of people think kids are going to save their marriage. You bring kids into the equation, it's like strap in that first year and the whole pregnancy and everything.
5: It's a whole new dumpster fire.
2: Right. Give us a couple of minutes. We're going to get Josh on the phone and we'll try to get him to get back home and forgive you for all of this.
3: Thank you.
2: Oh my gosh, she's yawning. It's like, tell us you're pregnant without saying you're pregnant.
4: Constantly exhausted.
2: Or how boring are we?
5: Oh, jeez.
2: We're going to talk to her husband here coming up next on the Tad, Drex, and Kara Show.

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1: Caroline was telling us how her pregnancy has just made her go crazy. She really wanted that nursery to be taken care of, painted, the crib put together. And her husband was dragging his feet, so she hired somebody else to do it. And her husband was furious to the point where he packed a bag and left home. He's been gone for a few days. Caroline, when he picks up, he's not going to know you're on the line at first, okay?
2: Okay.
3: Hello?
1: Hey, Josh, this is Tad, Drex, and Kara.
3: What's this about?
1: This is a feature we do on our show every morning called Forgive and Forget, where somebody is reaching out to apologize to you and ask forgiveness, and that would be your wife.
3: So she called you guys to see if I'll forgive her for what she's done?
1: Yeah, she said that you packed a bag and left the house, so it's pretty serious.
3: I told her I needed to clear my head because I was just furious about what's going on. I've been trying to be supportive, going to like classes and whatever, but she's a lot to deal with. I mean, like,
4: gosh.
5: Well, you got to understand, coming from a first-time mom, the importance of having everything put together for the arrival of the baby, especially the nursery.
3: I was planning on putting the nursery together and was looking forward to doing it. Really, the only part of this pregnancy that I can really contribute to is helping get things ready around the house. And before I even had a chance to, I come home and she's got it put together. She's hired somebody and telling me time's running out.
4: Well, time could be running out. I mean, if you're 30, 32, 34 weeks, the baby could come at any moment.
3: 16 weeks pregnant. What are you talking about?
1: Oh, only 16 weeks.
3: We just started telling people.
4: Oh, jeez.
3: She just gets all anxious and impatient. And then all of a sudden, what am I going to do? Tell a pregnant lady, like, oh, you need to calm down?
5: Oh, no, that's you will not.
3: Yeah, so that's why I just left for a couple days. I'm headed back there later today.
1: Josh, Caroline is actually on the other line with us. And so, Caroline, maybe you can explain, 16 weeks pregnant, you want the nursery to be done.
2: Yes, I'm getting such anxiety about everything. I just wanted it to be done. I didn't know you would be this upset.
3: Look, I understand where you're coming from. I want everything perfect, too. But if this is how things are going to be when the baby comes, I hope you can tone it down.
2: I'm going to call Matt. I'll get him to come back over and get him to take everything apart. And then you can come back home. And
1: oh, that's silly, though.
4: You don't need to say that. That's silly, though.
3: Hold on a second. Matt? Not Matt.
1: Who's Matt?
2: He's an old friend.
4: Okay. He's your ex-boyfriend?
3: That's a stretch.
4: Caroline, you hired your ex-boyfriend to put together your nursery.
2: And he's been getting lots of work lately. He's like really well known.
3: Well, then he doesn't need this work. Why don't you just have him come take it? We'll get another one. I don't want any part of that, dude, touching any of the stuff that my
1: child's
3: gonna
1: gosh.
3: Do.
1: Now we're going to burn the crib?
3: The fact that he's even been in my house with my pregnant wife, like,
1: is there more to this story?
3: Why are you supporting his business?
4: Caroline, did you reach out to this Matt guy, or did he reach out to you?
2: I reached out to him.
3: Don't tell me he reached out to you.
1: Well, either way, Josh, I would not feel any better about the fact that she reaches out to her ex-boyfriend when you were not getting the job done quickly enough.
2: Why are you guys piling all this on me? I'm trying to get things done. I'm pregnant. You guys are
3: 16 weeks pregnant. 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
2: 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Tad, Drex, and Kara. 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Yeah, no, that's not going to happen. 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
1: What's up, Kara?
2: I'm learning as a new mom, you just can't do anything right. You've got all this noise coming from social media and your friend groups about how you should raise your kids. You read all the books, you do all the things, and it's still wrong. So my son, Riker, dying for social interaction. Mm-hmm. We've kept him home. He hasn't done any kind of daycare or anything like that. So his friend group is limited to his one little buddy that is in our cul-de-sac, who is a year older. And I mean, to be honest, he's kind of a bully. Like, they play aggressively together. They jump on the trampoline and throw rocks and do boy stuff.
3: Okay. But that's good.
2: Right. Yeah, I mean, he's getting there. But we went to the trampoline park, and I've noticed these bad traits that he's been picking up from his little buddy. This was one of the rare occasions where there was only a handful of kids at the trampoline park. So Riker had his run of the entire place. And there was this one cute little girl that he had his eye on. And he went over just as we practiced and said, "Hi, I'm Wyka. You want to be my friend? You want to go play?" And my heart just melted. Like,
1: cute,
2: it was
1: right?
2: just the sweetest interaction. And they were playing around for a little while. And then I noticed Riker getting aggressive like he does with his buddy down the street.
1: With the buddy that you said is kind of a bully.
2: Yeah.
3: But okay. You say he was getting aggressive at the trampoline park. This was with a little girl,
2: with
3: though.
2: This little girl.
3: Around his age?
2: She was maybe a little bit older. Sure. Riker's a big kid. Yeah. Riker's a big two-year-old. So I would say this little girl was maybe three and a half. And just pushing her around a little bit and getting frustrated that she wasn't playing the way that he wanted to play. I just had to step in and say, "Dude, you got to be gentle with her. She's a girl. You got to play different with the girls." And apparently that lit the mom up, who was standing right next to me. And she said, "Excuse me, I don't appreciate you saying that to my daughter." I'm like, "I didn't say it to your daughter. I said it to my son, who was getting a little rough with her. And I thought that that was the right thing to do." She was like, "My kid can take up for herself." And swept up this little girl and walked away. And I was stuck like, man, you know, here's Riker trying to make a new friend. Yeah. And I screwed it up.
1: I just don't know why you had to bring gender into it. Why couldn't you have said, "Be careful, be gentle," without saying, "She's a girl"? Because the mom, I'm sure, heard, "She's just a girl."
2: Well, because
1: that's why she reacted that way.
2: I don't tell him to be gentle or whatever when he's playing with his buddy down the street. They're boys and they're roughhousing. Girls and boys play differently. That's just the way that it is.
1: It's bringing the gender into it. It's bringing the gender into
2: it.
1: She's just a girl. She's a little girl.
2: Yeah,
1: be careful around the girls.
2: I wouldn't want to get beaten up by a little boy. Like,
3: you brought gender in it because it's important in this situation.
2: It is, because Riker needs to know you're a boy and this is a girl and things are different between boys and girls.
1: You're applying 1980s rules to 2025, unfortunately. That's not how people operate these days, Kara. You're kind of new to the game. Morning, Martha.
4: It's not perfect parenting. You do what you think is right. I do believe that kids need to learn respect, either it's a boy or a girl.
1: And that's why you could just say, "Be gentle."
3: Yeah,
1: I wouldn't even say the other kid is little or she's smaller than you or anything. Like, it's about you teaching your son to be gentle around other people.
3: Well, yeah, but you don't have to be gentle around little boys, though.
2: Exactly.
1: You do.
3: 3-year-old little boys need to play, get that energy out.
1: No. If there's a tiny little boy, you need to be gentle around the tiny little boy.
4: Correct. It's about respect. It's about boundaries.
1: And don't you dare isolate me saying being careful around tiny little boys and use it against me in the future. Tad, Drex, and Kara Show.

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1: Making you feel good.
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3: Trying to teach Kara the ways of the world here in 2025.
4: I guess I'm not the woke mom that everybody wants me to be. When my child was getting a little too rough with a little girl at the trampoline park, and I stepped in and said, dude, you got to be gentle. You can't play with girls like that. And the mom that overheard me took issue with it and took her child and ran away.
3: Erica, good morning. You're on the Tad, Drex, and Kara show.
5: Kara, I love you, but you are continuing this myth that girls are the weaker sex and they're not as strong as boys and they can't defend themselves right in front of this girl and her mother and your son.
4: But they're like 2 and 3 years old. They're just trying to figure out, I am a boy, I am a girl.
3: Yeah, but that is a very influential age.
5: And this could be the first interaction that this little girl has.
3: What Erica is saying is here you are saying in front of this girl, son, be careful around this precious, delicate little flower.
4: Yes.
3: Because she can't defend herself. She can't take care of herself. She can't stand up for herself. And so she's going to grow up thinking like, I need a man to take care of me.
4: She's going to grow up thinking that because I told my child to stop roughhousing with her at a trampoline park.
5: You are teaching your son to be sexist at a very young age.
6: Sexist, not respectful. That's the thing I see even with my 13-year-old daughter now.
4: It's
6: like, I wish some of these parents would teach their little boys how to treat young ladies with a little bit more respect.
4: And that's exactly what I'm trying to do. I am the only girl in a family full of boys. And that's what I've done my entire life is teach these boys how to treat girls. And I'm going to continue doing this with my kid.
5: What, by shaming them into thinking girls are weaker than boys?
3: Morning, Destiny.
7: I think girls can roughhouse just as much as boys. I'm a woman, and I grew up roughhousing with my dad and all my brothers. I was the oldest, so I was the bully. I think girls can stand up for themselves, and that gender shouldn't have been brought into it, but I understand she was trying to protect the little girl.
3: What do you say, Dana?
8: I know, Kara, your heart was in the right place, and technically, yes, boys and girls tend to play differently, but sometimes they don't. So, yes, in 2025, we have to leave gender out and just say, this is a new friend.
6: We have to, you know, play gentle.
4: If I would have thought that this little girl could have held her own.
8: Oh, no. I'm not disagreeing with you. I'm just saying because of how the world is. I will say this. The mom totally overreacted in her response. So she's actually not teaching her child the proper way to handle a situation.
3: You know what I love about this mom is that she stood up for herself and showed her daughter how to stand up for yourself and say, no, this is not how you talk to my kid.
8: She showed her daughter. She wasn't talking to her kid. She was talking to her own kid. She showed her daughter how to be a histrionic. No, she did not do the right thing.
3: Appreciate the call. Angels on hold says Kara's making a huge mistake, and Kara, she wants to throw your own words right back in your face. We'll talk to her coming up.

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1: Kara was talking about the fact that she and her son were at the trampoline park.
2: He found a little girl that he wanted to be friends with, and they played nicely for a little while, and then he started getting a little aggressive, and I checked him and said, you can't play like that with girls, and the mom overheard me and didn't like the fact that I had said
1: she
2: that.
1: Got fire in her eyes because you brought gender into the situation, Kara. It's not very woke of you. Check another open mic.
3: If that little girl would have gotten hurt, the mother would have been all over Kara in a hot second.
2: Ooh.
3: So she should be grateful that Kara's trying to teach her son to be a little more careful with girls.
1: This trampoline park, maybe you should pick a different place. Don't you get into it with the moms at this trampoline park all the time?
2: Well, I mean, this is the third corner of hell, but my child loves it. So I'm going to suffer through it myself so that he has something that he loves.
1: But you've mama bared on some other kids playing too rough there.
2: I'm mama bared on a little girl, on a bigger little girl that was bullying Riker and pushed him down the slide. And yes, I hopped in and said something. I would hope that if Riker was bullying a little girl or a little boy bullying anybody, that someone would step in and do the same if I didn't see it.
1: Good morning, Angel. Appreciate you calling.
4: Hey, how are you?
1: Good. You say Kara's making a mistake?
4: A huge mistake. And I have two things. Kara was talking about when she wanted to be a DJ and how it was an issue because there were no female DJ. Was that like a couple of weeks ago?
1: It was your dad saying you'll never make it in the music business. You'll never be a sound right.
4: And she said something about, you know, being a female and she didn't see any and all of that. And I think that's where this mentality comes from. But before that, because I have a son and I have a daughter, I'm telling you, these girls play a lot rougher than boys do now.
1: I'll tell you, I've got a 9-year-old boy who is as kind and sensitive as they come. And I got a 2-year-old girl who will haul off and knock him out.
4: Yes.
5: He's like a sailor fresh off a port, ready for a fight.
4: Yes.
1: So let's go ahead and flip this. Be gentle with him. He's just a boy. How does that land?
4: I agree with Tad. Play nice with everybody.
1: Ooh,
4: play nice with everybody.
1: Say that what you just said a moment ago. It sounded so good.
2: Stop it.
6: All right, check it out.
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2: Jennifer, you need some help from our audience?
3: I need to hit the panic button.
1: All right.
2: What have we got going on? What's your situation?
3: First and foremost, hear me out and please don't judge.
4: We'll try.
2: Okay.
3: I've been dating a married man. That's the part that you can't judge. Hear me out.
2: Okay.
3: We've been together for 5 years. He's still technically married.
2: You've been dating this man for 5 years and he's been married the whole time?
3: Yes.
2: And we're not supposed to judge.
3: They live together, but they're not really together.
2: Does she know about you?
3: No, that's the problem. Because if she found out about me, it could really make for a messy divorce. I mean, this would get ugly.
2: The guy's wife found out about his mistress, yeah, that makes sense. It could make the divorce ugly.
3: We just want it to go smooth. Because now's the time, guys. Like, there is a window of opportunity where he's ready. He said, as long as I pay for it, he'll do it.
4: He wants you to pay for his divorce so you guys can be together.
3: Right. Now, and I don't know how much that's going to cost, which is one of the reasons why I'm calling, because how much does a divorce typically cost? I've never been married.
2: This is so much to unpack. His wife, who he currently lives with, they have kids?
3: No.
2: They don't have kids, but he still lives with his wife.
3: No,
2: she doesn't know about you.
3: Though.
2: You're his mistress, but
3: she's pregnant, guys.
2: She's pregnant?
4: Stop. Okay.
3: Yes.
2: What are you asking?
3: He really feels that she got pregnant to try to, like, trap him. So he's actually using the pregnancy as ammunition for this divorce.
4: This guy wants to have his cake and eat it too, but he wants you to buy the cake.
2: Well, apparently you need to pay for the divorce because any money that moves around in their accounts, she'll notice. She must look at the bank accounts.
4: Yeah, there you go.
3: I think he felt comfortable asking because I offered when we first met. However, now I work at a funeral home and I like greet guests. I'm like a hostess at the funeral home. And I don't make the kind of money that I used to make when we first met. When we first met, I mean, this is kind of embarrassing, but I was an exotic dancer, so I pulled in big bucks.
4: Oh, my God.
2: I'm sure glad you told us not to judge.
3: No, I'm professional. I work at the funeral home, and I greet guests.
2: So your question here is, should you pay for this guy's divorce from his pregnant wife?
3: Right.
2: And also wondering if anybody has any idea how much that would cost. If she's hit the panic button and needs your help, we'll get to that next on the Tad, Drex, and Kara Show.

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1: We just talked to Jennifer, who called because she wanted some advice from our audience.
2: Yeah, she hit the panic button. Jennifer wants your advice on whether or not to pay for her boyfriend's divorce so they can be together. Little side note, Jennifer's boyfriend's wife is pregnant, and they still live together.
1: So this has been going on for 5 years. Jennifer and this guy have been carrying on, yeah, keeping it quiet. And she says, man, his wife doesn't know about me. Man, if she found out about me, that would make for a really messy divorce. What?
3: Morning, Penny.
4: To drop that zero and find her a hero.
2: It's so crazy how love makes you do crazy things. All this evidence, the wife is pregnant, I need you to pay for my divorce. It's almost like she has blinders on.
1: 5 years they've been in this relationship.
4: Exactly.
1: Don't you think she should just pay for it because this guy can then stop the lies?
4: No. She needs to move on.
2: So Jennifer was the one calling and asking if she could pay for her boyfriend's divorce. She mentioned that when they first met, she was an exotic dancer. Does anyone think that that's where they met?
1: Does anybody not think that?
2: Right.
3: Morning, Mish.
5: I'm a divorce attorney. That's going to cost like $20,000, $25,000. I doubt you've got that kind of money as a funeral home director.
2: Why would it cost $20,000, $25,000 just in like legal fees or because of the infidelity?
5: The legal fees, because if it gets nasty and they're going to be fighting over, I'm assuming they own a house, she's going to want every bit of equity in that house, every bit of property. She's going to want alimony, child support. There's going to be custody going on.
1: As a divorce attorney, Mish, have you ever heard anything crazier than this?
5: Yes.
1: So you were listening to her story. The fact that she's wondering whether or not she should pay for her boyfriend's divorce. They've been together for 5 years. The wife is pregnant. You listened to that and you were just like, that's a regular Tuesday for me.
5: Well, it's definitely on the top of the scale of...
0: You're starting the day with Tad, Drex, and Kara on B98.5.
5: It's not a Tuesday. Let's say, you know, maybe a Saturday.
1: The day that Jennifer called and said she'd been involved with a married man for the past 5 years. And he's asking her to pay for his divorce from his pregnant wife.
2: Oh.
1: Now, she had previously offered to pay when they were first together because at the time she was loaded on account of the fact that she was an exotic dancer. But now she doesn't know how much a divorce even costs. Some people this morning are calling in saying $20,000, $25,000.
3: We have an anonymous lawyer. Good morning.
6: Well, I've been doing this for more than 35 years. Your listener would have spent her money better with going to a good therapist that specializes in relationships. And in terms of a divorce, it could... Well, exceed $25,000. I would say $75,000 to $100,000 is not an unrealistic number.
1: Wow. Okay. Thank you for that little piece of information. Ashley, what do you think?
7: I don't think that she should pay for it because he's had, 5 years now? If he wanted to leave his wife, he was probably going to do that on his own time. And I also think that she should feel ashamed of herself for just being involved with this guy, knowing that he has a family and a wife.
2: Yeah, I mean, she should. We heard the story. You know, we try not to judge too much, but this is messy. She's in a bad spot. Sometimes you can't convince these people that have these love blinders on.
1: Right.
2: I mean, what can you say to somebody? You want to grab him and shake him and be like, what are you doing? But they won't listen.
7: Right. I mean, I wouldn't pay for it just because of the fact if he was going to leave, he would have already left.
1: It sounds messy, but if you think about it, the baby is a new development and he somehow has convinced her that the baby was a trap. So as far as she's concerned, like, oh, this lady's really trying to trap him and trying to stay married. This was a last-ditch effort.
2: I'll save
1: him. We are truly in love. We are meant for each other. All it takes is $25,000. Angela.
8: I say, first of all, the divorce attorney said it's going to cost $25,000. So when this guy is saying pay for my divorce, is he also including the minimum 18 years child support that he's going to have to pay?
1: Yeah. I would say looking at the numbers.
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4: So, Steve, looking for forgiveness from your girlfriend, Haley.
5: I thought I was doing something good, but it kind of blew up in my face.
6: What did you do?
5: She's a single mom, and I started getting really close with her son, which is great. Yeah, she liked that. He's great. He mentioned that all of his friends at school, they have these Nintendo Switches, and he's the only one who doesn't have one. And he just looked so down about it. Like I don't know, it just really stuck with me.
4: He's playing you, dude. Well, I'm so sad. Everybody's got one but me.
7: Well, he could be playing Steve all day long, but if the fact is he doesn't have one, all his buddies do, he's going to be left out.
6: For sure.
5: If he was playing me, it worked because I went out and I bought him a Nintendo Switch. I got a couple of games on there. I even got like a carrying case so it wouldn't get broken.
4: Right.
6: So how much did you spend on this? Because those things are pretty expensive.
5: It ended up coming out to be like $800.
7: Whoa.
6: $800.
4: He got the carrying case. Why'd you get the carrying?
5: I just wanted to do something nice for him, make him happy.
4: What did his mom think about all of this? Was she okay with it?
5: No.
7: You didn't clear this with Haley first. You just went out and did it.
5: Yeah, I just got, I surprised him and I guess her with it. Yeah, she got pretty upset, actually.
4: Why? Had she already told him no? Or I'd be psyched. I'd be like, good. You bought it. I didn't have to buy it.
5: She said that I crossed a boundary. Mm. I guess I overstepped her parenting decision. I don't know. I guess I should have asked her about it.
7: Yeah, maybe her thought is like, we earn things in our house or we don't just get random gifts from strangers, because then that creates a pattern of like, well, if I want something, I'll just go to mommy's boyfriend. Yeah.
4: What were the games like? Which games did you get him?
5: I got him very age-appropriate games. Mm-hmm. I just feel like I crossed a line with her, and now things are tense. I just want to say I'm sorry, and I want to make it right.
4: This is reminding me I need to sell some turnips in Animal Crossing by the end of the day. Give us a couple of minutes. We'll get Haley's phone number and give her a call next, okay?
5: Okay, thanks, guys.

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3: Steve was trying to bond with his girlfriend's son, and the kid said, all my friends have a Nintendo Switch. So Steve bought him a Switch. Mm-hmm. Didn't run it by mom first. Mm-hmm. And Haley was like, you overstepped here, and is actually furious about mm-hmm. it. Waiting for Haley to pick up here.
4: Hello?
3: Haley, Tad, Drex, and Kara calling. How are you doing?
4: I'm doing well.
3: We're calling about the nice, sweet thing that your boyfriend Steve did for your son. Bought him a Nintendo Switch 2.
4: Yes.
3: With carry-in case and games. And I just want to let you know, he is on the line with us. This is a feature called Forgive and Forget. He's feeling bad. He said you were not happy about this.
4: It's just not something you do. You don't decide to give something like that to a kid without consulting the parent.
5: I just wanted to surprise him. I wanted to surprise you. I wanted him to be happy and feel included with his friends who all have this cool toy that he didn't have.
3: Plus, if you're the boyfriend, I think it's just a wonderful thing.
4: If you have that kind of money, you should have just given it to me.
3: Why? So that you could buy the Switch?
4: Being a single mom is hard. $800 would have made a huge difference in my life.
6: You wanted Steve just to give you the money.
4: That money could have kept my head above water.
3: Okay. Yeah, so you're struggling to put food on the table, and meanwhile your kid is running around with a new Nintendo Switch.
4: And it also sets him up for expectations that I can't meet.
3: If he's getting a Switch and it's not even Christmas, what's he going to expect for his birthday or next Christmas?
6: Steve, would you have just handed $800 to your girlfriend Haley?
5: She needs the money. Yeah, I would have done that. I'm sorry. I didn't know that money was so tight.
6: I'm the only one that thinks that this is ridiculous.
3: Why is it ridiculous?
6: Because this is a gift for her son, and Haley wants the money to do whatever she wants with it?
4: Not whatever I want. I'm not going to get a manicure and a pedicure. I'm talking about groceries with benefits my child.
5: I have the receipt. I can make a return.
3: No,
5: I can fix this.
3: No.
7: Oh, you can't do that. That's going to break that kid's heart.
3: And you're going to be the face of that heartbreak.
4: That's not necessary.
6: Did you say, Haley, you said that's not necessary? You're just going to let him keep this and move on?
4: I already sold it.
6: You already sold the Switch?
5: You sold already?
3: Dude.
4: Yeah, talked to my son. I explained the situation, and I sold it on Facebook Marketplace because I needed the money.
6: You don't feel bad about this at all.
4: I don't.
3: I feel bad because I really do feel like Steve's heart was in the right place. He was trying to do a nice thing.
5: Yeah,
4: I'm not debating that. I appreciate the gesture. It was an overstep, and I did what I had to do.
3: Well, this feature's called Forgive and Forget. He was looking for your forgiveness. It sounds like you forgive him, and the Switch has already been sold.
4: Yeah.
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2: It's a little early, but let's play a drinking game, shall we? Never have I ever. Martha Stewart says she's never ordered takeout.
3: I have never ordered in.
4: No.
5: Are you kidding me?
4: No.
5: You have never been like, it's a Taco Bell night, we're just doing it.
3: So I will go out or I will
4: prove it. Okay, people of America, if you have a photo of Martha Stewart ordering,
6: I don't know who that annoying guy is, but
2: so she's saying she's never had Papa John's. She's never had anything delivered, but also never taken out. She's never gone to a restaurant, picked up food to bring it home.
6: That's wild. Yeah, says that she'll just go sit at a restaurant or eat at home. And I can understand that for sure.
7: I just think that's crazy. How old is Martha Stewart and you've never grabbed something on the run?
2: And also, you're a celebrity, so you'd rather go to a restaurant where you're going to get harassed by fans rather than pick it up and bring it home?
6: Well, it could just be a matter of principle. Maybe she just doesn't believe in, like, or she thinks it's barbaric to just have someone bring you food, or you just go pick it up and put it in your filthy car and then bring it back to your house.
7: Well, it is Martha
6: Stewart. Feed yourself like a slob.
2: Her loss, I say, all the delicious foods that are at fast food restaurants. Never have I ever. It's something very simple. It's something that you're pretty sure everybody else has done, but you have never done, Kara.
7: I have never lived alone, like by myself. I've always had either my family or a significant other or a friend, a roommate. There's always been somebody else. I've never lived just by myself.
6: I feel so bad for you, Kara. It's awesome. I mean, it
2: really is cool.
6: Awesome.
2: You know what's the best part of living alone is cleaning and knowing that you're the only person that's going to mess it up. Why, what do you think it's great for, Drex?
6: I mean, the best part of living alone is living alone.
2: Let's go to the phones. It's Johanna.
8: Never have I ever gone scuba diving. Never.
2: Well, nobody's ever gone scuba diving.
8: A lot of people do.
6: In this room, has anybody ever gone scuba diving?
2: Negative.
6: No. Nope.
2: I would never want to do something that requires a breathing apparatus and the possibility of
6: Have you
2: of the
6: seen
2: pen?
6: The new things now where it's just a compressed air tank? It's solo. It looks like a
7: like
6: Yeti
7: a
6: and it's got a little mouthpiece. Yeah, and you just put that in your mouth and you dive underwater. It's like maybe 8 minutes of...
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2: Playing Never Have I Ever. Just heard that Martha Stewart has never had takeout in her life. She's either gone to the restaurant or she's cooked at home.
3: Yeah, good.
2: And so she's never had Chinese food.
3: This would be a tough game to play with Tad because you've done a lot of
4: stuff. You're
3: voyeuristic.
4: Weird things, too.
2: I've had some adventures where I've gone skydiving, canyon swinging, black and white water rafting. I rode an ostrich, and yet never have I ever, nor would I ever, bungee jump.
4: Really?
2: I don't want the headlines to say Tad Lemire died doing something you can do at the county fair. And that's really it.
3: But you skydove.
2: Fall to his death from 10,000 feet. That's an impressive headline.
3: Oh, okay, so it's more about like the perception of death.
2: It's about legacy.
3: Legacy.
2: Shira, good morning.
5: I've never played the Never Have I Ever.
2: You've never played Never Have I Ever.
4: But you're playing it right now.
2: Plot twist.
5: I guess this is the first, but I've seen people do it, but I guess I'm always scared, like the drinking game.
3: Have you played any drinking games before?
5: I mean, it's like a ping pong, like a beer pong.
2: Yeah. The funny thing about drinking games is they act as if we don't want to drink. They're right. Like, oh, you got to drink. What?
3: Yeah, that's not a consequence. It's a reward.
2: Let's check an open mic here real quick. You could always leave us a quick message or criticism. Mm-hmm.
6: Never have I ever been to a house party.
2: Never been to a... You mean you've never hung out with Chad Kroeger in the Hollywood Hills?
7: House parties were the bedrock of my development as a young man in San Clemente. My first introduction to manhood came when the captain of my water polo team, Boomer Kingsley, asked me to shotgun a tall can of Bud Light in front of the whole squad at his end of the season bash.
2: If you haven't heard that whole clip or seen the video, it's Chad Kroeger, L.A. City Council, parties in the Hollywood Hills.
3: Yeah, he's just some random guy that goes to city council meetings and just pops off, right?
2: He's awesome. Scott, good morning.
8: Never have I ever skipped school.
2: Never skipped school?
8: No, when I graduated, I had 12 years perfect attendance.
2: What did you get for that?
8: Oh, just a little plaque.
2: That's not cool. 12 years of dedication to making it to school. You're feeling a little sick. You don't call in because you're like, no, I got to keep the streak alive. And then you just get a little plaque that says you did what you know you did,
3: what we required of you.
2: You deserve a car or something.
3: Well, is it because you never had it? Like you never had a reason to, like nobody invited you to do something during school, or you just didn't want to? You're like a Kara. You're just a goody goody.
8: I figured out how to get out of classes without really skipping. I was just in a lot of clubs. So I'd legitimately miss classes for other activities.
4: I like how you thought I was a goody two-shoes back in high school, Drex, because I skipped 272 class periods and got put on the blacklist at school. So whenever I didn't show up, they called my mommy.
2: Wow. How many days has she taken from work this year? It continues. She's still a bad girl.
3: But still, you give off the goody.
2: She gives off the vibes. So when she's not calling out, she spends the rest of the time building our confidence that we never know what's coming.
3: Black widow over here.
2: 4 months of maternity leave, this woman.
4: It was 3 months.
2: And she hadn't even had the kid yet.

0: perfect, Joe, because I understand you have a daughter who's about to be a teenager and you need assistance from moms in our audience. What's going on with your daughter?
1: Oh, guys, yeah, I need to hit that panic button you got over there.
0: Yeah.
1: I have the most amazing 12-year-old daughter. I'm a single dad because her mom, who is the love of my life, she passed away last year.
0: Sorry
2: to hear that, Joe.
1: Yeah, and so, you know, I have a great relationship with my daughter and always have, but she's getting to an age that makes me, you know, miss my wife being around even more.
2: Yeah. Mm-hmm.
1: Last week, she told me that she was interested in dating. I have no idea how to respond to this. Like,
2: it's nice that she came to you.
3: Yes.
2: You know, and you guys have that open line of communication. But I think your reaction probably says a lot. What happened?
1: I didn't want to freak out or overreact to it. So I just kind of said, like, let's talk about this later. Like, give me a minute to sort of deal with this.
2: Yeah.
0: Right.
1: My instinct is just to be like, absolutely not. You'll never date anyone ever.
0: Yeah.
2: Is this the first time she's kind of shown interest in boys?
1: Up until now, she's always been a tomboy, actually, an amazing athlete, amazing at whatever she picks up. So she hangs out with the guys, but thinks they're all dumb.
0: So she's right at the age where she transitions from thinking they're dumb to thinking they're handsome. Mm-hmm. And does she have a particular boy in mind?
1: She didn't mention one, but I'm sure. And I, like, don't want to know because, obviously.
2: Yeah.
0: No, you might want to know.
2: The thought, too, is that this could have already happened. There could already be a boy, and there could have already been conversations or something happening, and now she's coming to you.
1: Well, I mean, is that normal? Like, I know when I was a kid, that wasn't normal, but now I know things have changed dramatically. And do they go on dates? Are people have boyfriends?
0: I mean, you don't know whether or not to let her go forward with this. You don't know how to talk to her about this. You don't know what the rules should be. Because if you say no and draw a hard line in the sand, then...
2: Mm-hmm. Could rebel, yeah.
0: Who knows? Totally.
1: Yeah, I know how I was when people told me that stuff.
0: Right. All right, Joe, we'll keep listening to the show because we're going to get some advice for you, okay?
1: I really appreciate it. Any help would be greatly appreciated. I know my wife would have knocked us out of the park, but
2: yeah,
1: I just don't want to ruin my relationship with her, and I want to be a good dad, but not the cool dad.
0: All right, we'll turn this over and find out what you've got to say about it next on the Tad, Drex, and Kara Show.

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1: All right, Joe just reached out and needs some advice from you.
2: Yeah, he's got a 12-year-old daughter. He's a single dad. Unfortunately, mom passed away, and his 12-year-old daughter has come to him asking if she can have a boyfriend and date and go out hanging out with this boy. He's just frozen and doesn't know what to do about it. He doesn't want to take a super hard stance and have her rebel and go the opposite way, but he also isn't ready to have his 12-year-old dating.
1: We have another dad, Chris, on the phone. You're on the Tad, Drex, and Kara show.
3: I have a 12-year-old girl and a 13-year-old boy, so I've got a little insight into what's going on here.
2: Oh, perfect.
1: Okay, what do you say?
3: He should not be worried about this. To a 12-year-old, what dating means is they're going to text each other once or twice a day, ask how their day was. And from the perspective of having a 13-year-old boy, the boy that she's going to be dating is going to be texting her back one or two word answers, and she'll be texting him two or three sentences. So this is not something to worry about. They are not going to be in somebody's basement making out or anything like that. All dating means at that point is I'm going to be texting somebody, and people will know that there's somebody that I'm texting, and that's about as risque as it gets.
1: Chris, thank you so much. That reminds me, when I was in seventh grade, I had a thing, a little crush on Chrissy Tatro, and Penny Momini, I remember, came up to me in the hallway and she said, Chrissy wants to know if you want to go out with her. And I said, yes. Chrissy and I never spoke about that. As far as I know, much to the chagrin of my wife, we are still...
2: You're still dating her?
1: Chrissy and I are still on the item. Back to your calls next. The panic button on the Tad, Drex, and Kara show.
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2: Joe hitting the panic button this morning, Kara.
3: His 12-year-old daughter came to him and asked him if she could have a boyfriend and start dating.
4: No.
3: And he's a single dad and doesn't really know how to navigate this and what to do and what kind of stance to take.
2: What do you think, Nicole?
5: Well, I think that it's absolutely wonderful that his daughter had the courage and the bravery to come talk to him about something like this, mm-hmm. especially knowing how a dad's normally going to react. So she obviously knew her dad was going to respond with love and encouragement. So A1, kudos to him for that, first of all, for having that relationship. But I was just going to suggest setting age-appropriate boundaries, because I don't think saying no or let's put it off is necessarily the most conducive thing, especially with texting and kids these days. You know they'll sneak. So I think if you were to set up something like, if there was a person she liked, getting to know that kid's parents, them all going to the park together, or just age-appropriate things to start showing her how to interact with whoever she likes, so that way she can make better decisions when she gets older and she's dating alone, you know?
2: Love it. Appreciate the advice, Nicole. Jocelyn on the Tad, Drex, and Kara Show.
6: So I'm 14 years old, and I would tell her to wait, but don't tell the dad to restrict it, because either way, she's going to do it anyways because she's a teenager.
2: She's going to date regardless. There's no hope
6: exactly.
2: for Joe. The best thing he should do is get some good cameras and surveillance equipment.
6: No, because she's 12. She doesn't know what that is.
2: He's going to have to ask her how to work that stuff.
6: Pretty much, yeah.
2: Do you have a boyfriend?
6: Yes, I do.
2: Do your parents know about him?
6: Yes, she does.
3: And she's okay with that?
6: Yes, because we set a line.
7: I monitor it. Like, I pick him up. They hang out with me, and they're not alone. Ever. So.
3: So you're fully present.
2: Did you hear Joss in the background? Ever.
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I'm Skye, bringing you some good vibes. Woo, we're going to have such a great time today. 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

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And today it's a Gin Blossom and Blues Traveler winning weekend. I'm going to have tickets to their September 5th show at Synovus Bank Amphitheater coming up the next hour. I had

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26: Brought to you by ShoeMate, the official air conditioning of summer, from Channel 2's chief meteorologist Brad Nitz. Today, a high of 96 degrees with some isolated thunderstorms later this evening. Then tonight, we'll get down to about 78 degrees. Tomorrow, a high of 98 degrees. Yeah, it's going to be a little toasty here. Mostly sunny. It's currently 88 degrees in Riverdale. I've got those gin blossom tickets in less than 15 minutes.

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0: Gin Blossoms, Blues Traveler, and Spin Doctors are coming to Atlanta. 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
24: 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Atlanta weather.
2: Brought to you by Shoemate, the official air conditioning of summer from Channel 2's chief meteorologist Brad Nitz. Today, it is going to be so hot and steamy, a high of 96 degrees, and then some isolated thunderstorms this afternoon, so grab that umbrella. Tonight, we'll get down to 78 degrees. Tomorrow, a high of 98 degrees, mostly sunny. It's currently 90 degrees in Griffin. I've got some more gin blossom tickets coming up in less than 15 minutes.

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90s, 2K, and today, yes, Spin Doctors, they are coming September 5th along with Gin Blossoms and Blues Traveler. So you know it already. It is that time. I'm looking for caller 25-404-741-0985. They're already blowing up my lines.

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22: 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It's going to be a high of 96 smoking hot degrees today with some isolated thunderstorms this afternoon. Tonight we'll get down to about 78 degrees. Tomorrow, a high of 98 degrees, mostly sunny. It is currently 91 degrees in Duluth. I've got pink gin blossoms and more on the way.

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And today I'm Sky. Cannot believe that it is already football preseason. Oh my gosh. And our Falcons had a game yesterday, preseason game. I know they lost, but that's okay. They can do better. I'm looking for great things from the Falcons this coming up year.

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9: To you by Shoemate, the official air conditioning of summer from Channel 2's chief meteorologist Brad Nitz. Today, a high of 96 degrees with some isolated thunderstorms this afternoon. Low 78 tonight. Tomorrow, a high of 98 degrees and mostly sunny. It's currently 92 degrees in Marietta.

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Well, those guys will be here September 5th in Novus Bank Amphitheater along with Gin Blossoms and Spin Doctors. Keep it locked right here to win your tickets all weekend long. The internet is bored. Why? Because they're talking about Taylor Swift's new haircut, which is really more like a hair trim. I had it.

0: Gin Blossoms, Blues Traveler, and Spin Doctors are coming to Atlanta. And of course, B98.5 has your tickets to hear some of your favorite 90s throwbacks. 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

90s 2K and today, V98.5. I'm Sky. 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Never forget that. 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
24: 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From Channel 2's chief meteorologist Brad Nix. Partly cloudy, hot, chance of pop-up showers, high 96. Tonight, 77, and a high tomorrow near 100. Right now, 93 in Snellville.

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today with Renee. Ella Langley asked Miranda Lambert, there was a rumor that Lambert got pulled over with a pet kangaroo in the car. And Miranda Lambert said, yep, I had dogs in the car too, and the police pulled me over. And Ella said, yep, she's from Texas. Just when I-

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18: Brought to you by Shoemake, the official air conditioning of summer. From Channel 2's chief meteorologist Brad Nitz. Partly cloudy, hot chance of pop-up showers. High 96 down to 77. Partly cloudy tomorrow. It's going to feel like 100. 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
24: Shoemake, the official air conditioning of summer, from Channel 2's chief meteorologist Brad Nitz. Partly cloudy, hot, chance of pop-up showers, high 96. Tonight, 77. Partly cloudy tomorrow, high near 100. Right now, 92 and coming.

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B98.5, Natty's 2K. And today, shout out to Atlanta United taking on the Red Bulls at Mercedes-Benz Stadium. 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
18: B95. You made the official air conditioning of summer from Channel 2's chief meteorologist Brad Nitz. Partly cloudy, hot, chance of pop-up showers tonight down to 77. Partly cloudy tomorrow, high near 100, low 76. Right now, 89.

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I had a bad

0: Gin Blossoms, Blues Traveler, and Spin Doctors are coming to Atlanta. 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

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It's so hot right now. With the weather like this, can you really be mad at your boo for standing in front of the refrigerator with the door open all day? At this point, it's like, move on.

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17: By Shoemake, the official air conditioning of summer, from Channel 2's chief meteorologist Brad Nitz. Partly cloudy, hot tonight, down to 77, and a high tomorrow near 100, low 75. Right now, 87 in Douglas.

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